You know, it occurs to me that you people out there in the listening audience look up here at me and say, wow, I bet he lives. Uh-oh, there's the horns. I bet you say he lives a mellow life. Plenty of women, romance, excitement. Well, I think I speak for most entertainers when I say, shh. It ain't like that, baby. We have heartaches, toothaches, backaches, and bad times just like you. For instance, I got to rush on now. I fell in love with this little girl in Spanish Harlem, Lupe. I hit on Lupe and I hit on Lupe. Lupe never had time for me until she saw me on the bandstand. Yeah, you can call her Groupie Lupe if you want to. Anyway, as long as things were mellow, look out, horn, look out. As long as she was mellow, I mean, as long as I was mellow, money was mellow, she was mellow. In other words, I had to have money to be mellow. You know, fame at least. Now that's why I wrote this song. Now here it comes, baby. Is it me? So you're baby. Or is it my bright light? Or so not so silly? Is it love that's I'm on, baby? Or is it my starlight? Bless me, Father. Is it me?

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When I was down, girl, you didn't have time. When things looked up, you were suddenly mine. Well, love had me blind, so I let you in. So I'm asking you now, girl, what I should have asked then. Is it me, baby? Or is it my bright lights? Is it love, baby? Or is it my star?

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Love had grown cold, was your sworn fact. 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
1: America!

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So woman to woman, I don't think it's being any more than fair than to call you and let you know where I'm coming from. Now, Barbara, I don't know how you're gonna take this, but whether you be cool or come out of a bag on me, you see, it really doesn't make any difference. But it's only fair that I let you know that the man you're in love with, he's mine. From the top of his head to the bottom of his feet, the bed he sleeps in, and every piece of food he eats. You see, I make it possible. The clothes on his back, I buy them. The car he drives, I pay the note every month. So I'm telling you these things to let you know how much I love that man. And woman to woman, I think you'll understand just

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Uh-oh, there's the horns. I bet you say he lives a mellow life. Plenty of women, romance, excitement. 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It ain't like that, baby. We have heartaches, toothaches, backaches, and bad times just like you. For instance, I got to rush on now. I fell in love with this little girl in Spanish Harlem, Lupe. I hit on Lupe and I hit on Lupe. Lupe never had time for me until she saw me on the bandstand. Yeah, you can call her Groupie Lupe if you want to. Anyway, as long as things were mellow, without horns, forgot. As long as she was mellow, I mean, as long as I was mellow, and money was mellow, she was mellow. In other words, I had to have money to be mellow. You know, fame at least. 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

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So you're baby. 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Or so not so silly? Is it love that's I'm on, baby? Or is it my starlight? 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

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So I'm asking you now, girl, what I should have asked then. 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

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But it looks to me as though his beginning is my end. 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

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But you know, I don't think that's right. Because when I tell my woman how much I love and how much I really need her, you wouldn't believe the rewards. So here goes, I want to let you hear how I tell my woman how much I really appreciate her. I say something like this.

0: And even though you broke your lover's heart, you just have to call.
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Hey, what's up? It is 7:05. Wow. Look, the building doesn't open till 7. I can only walk so fast. And I have a headache. Like you wouldn't believe this morning. I'm DJ Banshee. This is the morning show. You're listening to it at KSC Santa Clara. They're like sawing or something, drilling. I don't know. The building's been getting some sort of renovation. They painted everything white, naturally. And now I guess they're working on the floors. I don't know what they're doing over there. It was loud and it smells kind of like industrial adhesive. So I guess if you would like to have industrial adhesive fumes, you can come over to the basement of the Metz Memorial Center where we're broadcasting here at KSU. Anyway, we're gonna take it easy today because I don't feel like chasing around newer music that says that it's clean and doesn't actually get radio clean. So I think we're gonna stay in the 80s where it's nice and safe. Here is When in Rome.

That was Pictures of You by The Cure, and before that you heard The Promise by When in Rome. Reed Santa Clara trains volunteer tutors to provide one-on-one and small group tutoring for adults looking to improve their basic reading and writing skills. If you'd like to get help or volunteer, call Reed Santa Clara at 408-615-2956. It's never too late to learn. And as we know, reading is fundamental. Interestingly, somebody left a bunch of flyers in the studio for what's being described as Vintage Goth Night, which, I mean, I guess I haven't heard that term, but this is a college full of 19-year-olds, so sure. It's going to be at the Cat Club this Saturday, 9 p.m. to 2 a.m. The front room is going to be apparently playing a bunch of Simple Minds, along with the best of the rest of New Wave. And the back room involves dancing to vintage goth music and videos and more New Wave with DJ Shindog and guest DJ Xander of Dancing Ghosts. I sound like I'm hating on this. I actually think it's kind of fun. I will not be there, but you could go. Dark August Night Vintage Goth at the Cat Club, Saturday, starting at 9. I get weirded out by these events that are like hosted by a company that exists to host events. And this one is apparently New Wave City, the first and foremost 80s dance party. I don't know. I guess I appreciate that they're specializing, but I don't get it. It makes me very curious what the business model is. I also started getting advertised something that's called like Sports Girls Club or something, and they do like, you can buy

I don't know if we have basketball or baseball because I haven't really been following those too much, but there's plenty of women's sports that you could go to. But I guess if you want to get a ticket and a t-shirt to go see the Sharks and take photos in front of a backdrop, look that up. I don't get it. But that's probably why I'm sitting on the radio doing a goth show at 7:20 in the morning. Here comes the rain again.

That was Riders on the Storm, as done by Simple Minds. Before that, you heard Here Comes the Rain Again by Eurythmics. 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I'll warn you now, I'm about to double down on being annoying today. 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I enjoy it. It's fun. It's strange. And if you want to listen to something boring, turn your dial to an iHeartRadio station.

Well, that was 5 years by David Bowie. You probably could have guessed that one, right? You knew it already. Before that was Hold Me Now by the Thompson Twins, and up first was Oh Superman by Laurie Anderson. Playing sports growing up is a great way to meet friends and build relationships that last a lifetime. 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All right, we have a couple more songs coming up, and then I have to go. I will not be here next week. I will be on vacation. So, I don't know, figure something out. You'll be fine. Do you want to pause to say drinking milkshakes cold and long gets me every time when I listen to that song? I understand that that's, you know, a doom and gloom song about the end of the world coming in 5 years, but I don't know, really, really cracks me up. It's also my understanding that like Meta Glasses or something try to use that song. I don't know. I don't care. I really try not to let that into my brain at any point. I understand a lot of people I know feel this need to like be informed. Here's the thing. Everybody else is pumping out terrible choices so fast that you're not going to be able to keep up. And I just don't think it's good to teach your brain to care about it. We're going to care about Depeche Mode. This is Never Let Me Down Again.

0: That was Dear Prudence, as done by Susie and the Banshees. Before that, you heard Never Let Me Down Again by Depeche Mode. Hope you get to ride in a car with your best friend soon. I'm going to play you Hounds of Love by Kate Bush, and then that's going to be it. I'll either put you in the hands of DJ Dr. No or the loving petrochemical arms of KSCU Bot. Have a nice weekend.
1: It's in the trees. It's coming.

Good morning. Good morning. This is DJ Dr. No. Welcome to Happiness Via Wellness Show. All right. So today's topic is just going to be talking about different opportunities. Life throws you a lot of opportunities. And one of the ways that you can be happy is to, you know, take chances and try those opportunities. Take them. I have a 95-year-old neighbor, wonderful guy from Britain. You know, he told me, he said, one greatest lesson that he learned throughout his life is to never turn down an opportunity. Because you're going to regret it. Because you don't know what that opportunity is going to take you. So I think that's a good lesson, right? Yeah, I think a lot of us have a fear, or sometimes we feel so comfortable in our own life that when opportunity comes, we sort of going, well, I don't know, you know, and there's a lot of self-doubt. Am I good enough? You know, can I do it? But you know what? The opportunity comes to you because you apparently have that, you know, that drive, the ability to learn, try new things. You may already have those skill sets, and people see that and they give you that opportunity. And I think it's up to each one of us to grab that opportunities and see how that take you in life. And if it fails, it'll be a lesson, and that lesson can also apply towards other opportunity that comes your way. And that's true for whether it's a professional opportunities, you know, social or love in romance. So anyway, I'm going to go ahead and play some songs. I'll start it out with The Door, you know, Door to New Things, right? By Teddy Swims.

Okay, welcome back to Happiness Via Wellness. This is DJ Dr. No. I'm a family nurse practitioner. And during this hour, we talk about how we can all achieve wellness so we can become happier. We'll talk about today's topic is about importance of taking chance and taking, seizing those opportunity that comes to your way. Because I was having some conversation and I'm out there meeting people, whatnot. And I've noticed the people who are happiest are the ones that who seize the opportunity. So, you know, saying things like, I wanted to come to America because I wanted to take full advantage of American dream. And he has. But think about if he did not have that attitude. It's a lot of risk taking. Right, coming from different country, taking opportunities and, you know, taking chance. But if you don't even try it, you don't know whether you're going to succeed. So I'm going to talk about the 10 different ways that you can take chance. Taking chance does not mean being stupid, you know, doing something stupid. No, this is basically you taking chances and seizing opportunity for your personal growth, professional advancement, overall life satisfaction. If you don't do that, then you're not going to really grow, okay? If you're always doing same thing that you always done because it's comfortable, you're afraid to take that chance, coming out of the boundaries that you created, or where your family or your social circle kind of put you there, right? Then you are never going to find out your full potential. That's how I see it. And so let's talk about the importance of taking chances and opportunity again, right? So number one is a personal growth and self-discoveries. The opportunity pushes you to try new things, learn new skills, and face challenges. That's how you know you develop your self-confidence by taking on those challenges and overcoming them. So it also makes you more resilient, right? And in fact, you may even discover your true passion and strengths. But if you don't take on those challenges, then you don't know what you really like in life. Now, the faster progress towards goals, accepting opportunities, whether a new job, educational program, or networking event, you align yourself with paths that can accelerate your progress towards your goals. Because if you don't do that, and especially networking, I know a lot of you are, including myself, you are on this digital world, right? But you don't really go out and meet people. And when you do that, it just, you open your eyes to other life paths, you know, because you know, when we're living our life, this is what you know. You know your life passage. You know your history. You know where you are. You know where maybe you may be going, right? Somewhat. But tomorrow is never guaranteed, right? But when you actually meet other people who are in different life paths than yours, right? Then you get to learn about what it's like to be on other road, right? Other passages the other people took. And you can learn from those. Because there's no way that, you know, there's, you know, 8 billion people or 9 billion now. You're not going to leave, you don't understand what everyone's going through in this life. You only know what you're going through, what you had gone through, and maybe what you may be going through, right, in the future. So I think that's kind of meeting as many people as possible, not on a digital world, but actually go meet them, feel their energy, talk to them in person, look them in the eyes. Then you get to really learn. I tell you, whenever I go to the events, meetups, you know, singles events or other play professional events, which I go a lot of those to, you meet people and you listen to them
and you get to share experiences. And I try to just listen as much as I can and ask questions about their experience so I can learn. And I'm very open and to share my experience when they want to learn about me. And so I think that's a really great thing. All right. So, of course, you know, making new connections. And you never know what this meeting people can lead you to. You know, you can meet people. It can be collaboration. It can be mentorship, support system. Most of my friends I met as an adult, I met them through different meetups, different clubs, different events. And, you know, we form a bond. And so that's a good thing. So I have a group of ladies that I used to do things together, cultural stuff, theaters, plays, and, you know, all that stuff. And I'm still keeping, you know, touch with them. And we, you know, when I go down to this in San Luis Obispo County, I'll meet them. I have a friend, of course, I've known for all my life, most of my life in LA, which obviously they're more like family. You know, they're more like my siblings, right? We grew apart, but because our connection goes, you know, so far back, you know, they're like my sister or brother. So I'm still very lucky that I've known those people for over 40 years. And then I meet a lot of new people here, new networking and new people, which is a great thing. And they're my support system. So it's a good thing. I learn from them. And they hopefully they learn something from me too. Overcoming fear and building courage. Taking chance help you confront and overcome fears. You know, each step out of your comfort zone builds courage. And it can apply to other challenges in life. Discovering passions and fulfillment. You know, opportunities often expose you to new interests and experience. And pursuing what excites you increase the likelihood of long-term satisfaction and purpose. And, you know, creating momentum for future success. Even, you know, a chance doesn't lead to immediate result. It does not become successful. It can create a momentum and open a new doors and inspire future actions. Because one thing is, if you talk to any successful business people, they'll tell you they had many failures before their business became successful, right? They'll tell you. I mean, even most success people like, you know, even Jeff Bezos, right? Elon Musk, right? They all had failures, many failures before they became successful. It's a perseverance and belief and, you know, getting people who believe in what you're doing, and then having them to support you too, right? Invest in your business, marketing your business, and et cetera. All right. Avoiding regret. Hesitation can lead to what if regrets. What if? And I think that's my neighbor, the 95-year-old neighbor, is telling me, do not ever turn down an opportunity. Is if you do, you're going to have a lot of these regrets at the end of your life, you know? So, you know, you don't want to have what-if regrets. At least give it a chance. Even they don't succeed, even it does not lead to anything, right? You don't want to have lingering questions and missed opportunities. Contributing to innovation and progress. You know, on a broader scale, taking chance fosters innovation, drives social progress, and help break down barriers to quality and inclusiveness. So, taking chance and opportunity is not just about risk. It's about growth, discovery, and a chance of shaping your future and discovering about who you are. You know, by embracing those opportunities and chances, you build resilience, you learn how to persevere, you expand your possibilities and increase the likelihood of achieving your dreams, the dreams that you never even thought you had, right?
But if you don't try new things, you don't know what you're really passionate about. And that's not just about professional. It's about your personal life too. So, okay. I'm going to go ahead and Alex Warren, Fever Dream. Blah, blah, blah, blah, blah.

Okay, this is DJ Dr. No. Welcome back to Happiness Via Wellness Show. I'm a family nurse practitioner, and during this hour, we talk about how to achieve wellness so we can all become happier. All right, so we are talking about taking chance, seizing the opportunities, and what benefits of those. We talked about that, and let's talk about then how to find and take on new opportunities. So the finding and seizing new opportunities require a mix of self-awareness and proactive searching and adaptability. So by doing so, you kind of have to know who you are a little bit. Of course, taking on the new opportunity and chances, you'll discover who you are. But you have to have some awareness about you. You know, what kind of person are you, right? Are you a thinker? Are you a doer? Are you a healer, right? Are you a helper? Are you a leader? You kind of develop sense of who you are. Of course, as you go on and challenging yourself with the new chances and opportunity, then you discover more. Right? Hidden you, right? We all have side of us that we don't know yet. And while we're living through our life, sometimes these opportunities are forced on us, or sometimes it's something that we pursue, but through that we grow, right? So first thing is know yourself first. You know, assess find out what your skills are, your interests, and your values, most importantly, your values. Then reflect also on your past success, challenges, and feedbacks from others to identify your strengths and areas to grow, because we all have place to grow, right? I mean, reality is there are so many things in life that we don't know. I mean, I personally, that I realize more education I have, right? So even when I had a doctorate, I realized more and more education I have. And even now, I'm constantly learning because of my job. I'm a kind of lifelong learner anyway. I realized how much I don't know. More I learn, I realize how ignorant I am about so many things. And there, I realize there's no way I can learn everything in this universe. It's just not a possibility. Not in this life. Not in this lifetime. No matter how much I try, okay? So, which is also very exciting, right? It's very exciting. It's exciting. There are so many things out there that I can learn. Align potential opportunities with your long-term goals and passion that you already know. Long-term goals, let me tell you. You can set your long-term goals, but you don't know what future really will be like for you or for all.

for all of us, really. You just know what you have at this very moment. If you're listening to this radio right now, I'm doing this show right now. This is what I know. And you do as best as you can for this moment, right? You think positive thoughts at this moment. Because around the corner, you have no idea what's waiting for you. And it's kind of exciting, but at the same time, it's a little scary too, right? But we have to have gratitude for this moment that we have. Just this moment, okay? Don't go back to past. You can learn from the past and take what's valuable to you. But don't go live there, all right? Yeah, so I actually, a few months ago, I dated somebody who's a widower and been happily married and is very happy, and his wife suddenly died. And they were married for like 40 years or something. So anyway, he's still living in that past. He had created a shrine and he doesn't want to leave that boundary. So he still acts like he's a married man, happily married man to a memory of a dead woman. And so he's really kind of stunting himself from living the fullness for the remaining of his life. And I know his grieving process is really kind of stunted. You kind of ways to, I mean, I've lost my parents when I was young. My mom became a widower when she was only 45. You will have to understand that what was happening in the past, you have to have gratitude for what you had. But you don't create a shrine and live there. Ultimately, you will have to pass that. You have to cross that boundary and find yourself as an individual. You are unattached, single person. Be there. Only then you can find true happiness and be able to love again. And so it's a lesson for me to see and going, yeah, you know, that's not the way, healthy way of grieving. And it's really not even a good way of memorizing something, you know, some beautiful love he had, right? So, because you have to learn from it. Because if you haven't learned from it, then you're not gonna move on, okay? And stay observant and curious. Be alert to change in your environment. Okay, new tools. Learn some new tools. You know, I have a lot of these neighbors who are old. They're in their 80s and some 90s. And some are even younger. But they are so afraid of new things. Because new things make them uncomfortable. So they like to be on that comfort zone. And that's kind of sad. Because things will change whether they like to change it or not, right? Whether you like to embrace digital war, AI, it's happening. So embrace it. See what you can do with it, right? Yeah. Ask questions. Explore, emerging trends, right? And seek out unfamiliar ideas. Keep open mind to possibility that may seem outside of your comfort zone. Okay, that's for everything. Try something new. If you've always been doing same thing over and over, it's going on the same vacation, meeting, having dinner and meeting same circle of friends, maybe stepping outside. You may be completely happy there, which is fine, but then you don't really grow, right? And for me, being able to travel different places completely on my own, different land, different culture, just kind of challenging myself, going out there, this earth, it's vast. There are so many places, different countries, different culture. If you don't go out and explore that, you're kind of missing out. Yeah. Anyway, and research and explore. Use different things, newsletters, professional network, right? Different meetups, go try different things, attend events, webinars even, workshops to learn about new field and meet other people. Also, other people, the
people that in your professional or in your social network, if you see someone there who seem to be doing pretty well, seem to be very happy with their life, approach them and see what their secrets are. Why are they so happy? How do they achieve that? And it's not because of, you know, they have the, they make the most money, they have all the accolades. No, it's their attitude about life. Really, it is. You know, one of my friends, actually, Brooks Wachtel, I've known him for over 40 years. He is Emmy-winning, actually, writer. He has, when I first met him, we were very young. I was in my early 20s, and, you know, he was early in his career. He was my next-door neighbor, and we're still friends after all these years. And I still see him when I go down to L.A. We get together for dinner and whatnot. And I've seen him throughout his life. Now he's retired. And when he first started out, I have to say, maybe because at the time he was young, he was still learning, I didn't find any of his creativity to be any good, tell the truth. But something he felt passionate about. So over time, he found his niche. He always wanted to create. He's always on this entertainment business, and he found his niche and found what his strengths are in that industry, in that area. And he became a, he was writing and producing, directing a lot of things. He was acting and whatnot. And I always thought, oh no, get a real job, Brooks. You know, that's what I thought. But no, actually he found his niche. Animation. He became a writer for different animations and documentary for TLC. But the animation so for different things. And Spider-Man's and all the other ones. And he actually won Emmy for it. So he became pretty successful on those niche ones that he realized that he has strengths. And he actually was teaching at UCLA about writing, yeah, screenwriting, because he won Emmy on that, right? So, so it was for animation, but it was screenwriting. So he was actually teaching. He was one of the professors who were teaching, not at the UCLA, the course, you know, the UCLA school itself, but the UCLA extension. Yeah, so they invited him in and he was teaching there. I think he retired from that too. But so you just don't know, and you might get a lot of criticism too, which he did get a lot of criticism. He told me one time that one of his films that he produced was on a worst film like list. Yeah, the industry rated as that was the worst film of the year or something like that. But that didn't stop him. So he realized, okay, I wasn't good at that, right? But then, you know, he continued on. And I got to tell you, he lived a very different life. And he's one of the most happiest person I know. Most satisfied life. He didn't have like traditional life paths. He didn't get married. He didn't have children. He didn't buy a house in a suburb. He never had like job, but this is what he did. He had passion. He was very successful and he's a very happy person. Because I know a lot of people who have, you know, accolades, doctorates, and all that, and you know they live this kind, certain kind of lifestyle they feel they need to achieve, but extremely unhappy. So find what you're good at, find what your passion is, but you don't know until you keep trying, and don't let criticism and disappointment and failure to stop you from continuously searching. Don't go back to that cocoon, okay? Come out of the cave, all right? Live a life. All right, and then build and leverage your network. Connect with the people. Connect with the people. Again, I'm going to say that again. Connect with the people in your desired field. Attend industry meetups. Join LinkedIn groups. Engage in conversation. And go out there. Meet them and ask for introductions and referrals. If you see a project or role that you are interested in, always ask. People are more than happy to help you. They're willing. Okay.
and develop relevant skills. Identify skill gaps and fill them through courses, certifications, and hands-on projects. For me, hands-on projects are the best. Continue learning. And, you know, reality, like I said earlier, there's so much stuff to learn out there. And it's interesting. You don't go after things you're not interested, but go after subject matters that interest you and learn as much as you can. It's interesting. That's life, you know? What do they say? The wise person say, do what you love to do, then you will never have to work a day in your life. Yeah. Act quickly and confidently. Recognize opportunity early and act before they pass. Hesitation can cost you the chance. Okay. Prepare your materials. Be ready to, adopt your approach if opportunity changes. Just go after it. All right? If you don't try, you don't know whether you're going to succeed, right? Every success starts with a beginning. You know, every success comes with making that first step. Okay? But if you don't make that step, you'll never get there. You're never going to go anywhere, really, right? Mm-hmm. Embrace change and resilience. View new opportunity as a growth catalyst. And not as some kind of career moves. Okay. Practice resilience and perseverance by, using them to strengthen your mindset. Okay. Stay positive. Stay positive and persistent. Even the past is uncertain. Positive energy will bring other positive energy. If you're constantly thinking negative, then that's what you're going to be constantly thinking. Neuroplasticity. If you think positive, if your mind is going to negative way, which is very easy to do nowadays, right? Change your mind. Change it. Deep breaths, right? Bring yourself back to the present, back to your body. And think positive. Think that was something wonderful. Okay? Then that'll connect. Realize your brain will literally, it'll connect those positive pathway, those neuron, the pathway is going to be positive. So anything happens, your brain will automatically think positive. And something, you can train your brain. This is proven. All right? So, and there's not many things in life you can control, but you can train your brain, and you can change what you think, okay? What you think about, how you approach things, that you can change, right? You cannot change how other people react. You cannot change what's happening around you. You cannot change what the economy is doing right now. But only thing can change is how you react to it. So you are a lot more powerful than you think. So empower yourself. Give yourself a chance. You're a lot more stronger than you think. And you're a lot more smarter than you think, if you just find what you're passionate about. Okay? Does not mean being stupid and give up your job. You still need to eat food. You need to pay mortgage or rent or whatever, right? You may still have to support your family, but, continue doing that, but also find some other, ways that you find something that you feel passionate about. See if there's a chance for you to grow and develop and make that happen for you. With that, my book, my first poetry book that I've been working on for a few years, it's uploaded.
to Amazon. It's gonna be approved, I guess, probably in next week sometime. It's gonna come out. But it's up there, at least the ebook. And I'm creating a process for making it paper book as well as the hard copy. The title is Beginnings. Beginnings, because everything we do in life, it starts with some beginning, right? There's always a first. And so that's what I would reflect it on. And it's sort of like childhood innocence, right? Because we experience a lot of new things when we are a child. You know, when we are growing up, adolescents, young adults. So it's reflecting to those innocent times and how those new beginnings made us feel. I mean, it's kind of universal theme. It's my experience, obviously, but I create in a way that everyone can relate. You know, so if you're interested, you can download it probably sometime next week, I would say. It's the Beginnings. It's a poetry, and it is by Gina. I'm just using my first name as the pen name. So it's J-I-N-A-H. J-I-N-A-H is the pen name, and you can find it in Amazon. I'm probably going to make it also as paper book and hard copy as well. So it is all about that first experience, because we all have everything we do in our life. It starts from the beginning, right? Everything. And some of the beginnings and these first moments are something that's going to stay with us for life. Sometimes it's just transition. Sometimes it's a heartbreaking lesson. But nonetheless, we have to start. Everything had to start from a beginning, right? First moment of that experience. So that's my poetry book is about. All right. And so let's play some more music. How about we talk about when we come back, we'll talk about, you know, the San Jose Jazz Festival. I went to San Jose Jazz Festival on Saturday with a friend. Had a great time. Some amazing, amazing lineups. And we stay until 10 o'clock at night. We got there like before noon. And then we just hit all the stages. We danced and we ate some food, had some drink. It was a great time, and we stayed for Miss Patti LaBelle. She's 82 years old, so when I come back, I'll talk about how that went. But how about we do Mystical Magic by Benson Boone.

Okay, welcome back. This is DJ Dr. No. I'm a family nurse practitioner, and during this hour, we talk about how to achieve wellness so we can all become happier. We talked about benefit of taking chance and seizing opportunity that come to our ways, and how to do that, right? So we talked about those, and I'm going to talk about Miss Patti LaBelle and San Jose Jazz Festival that happened last weekend. I went and I stayed until, until 10 p.m. And Miss Patti LaBelle, she was on the main stage at 8 o'clock and 8 p.m. And my goodness, she's 82 years old. She was still hitting that note at that age. I tell you, I was so impressed. At her age, nothing is stopping her, right? She's doing exactly something she loved to do, and I'm sure when she became, and she says she's been performing for 60 years. And when you find something you're passionate and so good about, she's very lucky too, obviously, right? Then you'll continue doing it until you die, I think, right? So there she is, 82. She's on the main stage, and it was a packed crowd, right? And it was amazing. She really just bring the crowd to its height. And she, it's not just that. I got to know her a little bit. All of us did. She was introducing every single member of her band, her music director, who's been with her for like 18 years or 17 years, her backup singers. One of her backup singers has been with her for 50 years. 50 years. And another backup singer has been with her for like 20-some years, almost 30 years. So she was introducing them. And obviously, some of the backup singers obviously, you know, retired or maybe passed away. So there was a new person. It's only been there for a year. But, you know, she was giving them the credit because as she got older, she was allowing her backup singers to sing, you know, on their own and whatnot, which is great. She's letting them shine under her lights, but that's what she was doing. And I can see why she was so well-loved in that industry. Because she really treasures, she knows how to find the right people. She knows how to work with others very well. Although she's very talented, she's certainly not a diva. She just is a really good person. You know, that's, and one of the segment of her performance was how she was doing the tribute to all the people who, you know, all the people who passed, you know, the famous and talented people in our industry who passed on, who were her friends. So it was her tribute to her friends. And she just, the picture of them came on and what year they lived and whatnot. And so it was very moving. It was so inspiring that at 82 years old, there she was performing. And it's almost 2-hour show, and there she was. I mean, she had to leave the stage to change, and she came back with a different clothes and a different hairstyle. But she was so comfortable, you know. She's been doing it for 60 years, and she clearly loves what she's doing. She loves the people that she's performing with. She treasures and values them. And most importantly, I can see she really loves the audience. She loves the audience. She loves her fan. So it was really great to see. Not just that we have, I mean, I had some also, you know, Christian Bella. I'll invite him to our, you know, he is a new artistic director for San Jose Jazz. Congratulations to Christian, who was associate artistic director when I first met him. And then I invited him to my show a few months ago. I think it was May. We talked about benefit of music and the upcoming San Jose Jazz Festival. And,
you know, what the organization does, because this organization actually help a lot of underprivileged children. So anyway, now he's promoted. I think San Jose Jazz is going to the right direction. It was not all about jazz. It was a mix of many, many different type of music genre. And it was a really good show. And Aiza Monet, who was a poet, I got to see her perform. And that was very powerful too, because I'm a poet myself. And so it was interesting. I'm thinking to myself, maybe I can, you know, because I do go to poetry readings because I belong to San Jose Poetry Club. I haven't been there for a few months, but I might need to start going to that again. But I do actually read my poems in front of people who attend those events. So I might do that again. But my book is going to be, it's already been published, and I just have to release it. And that'll be probably released next week. And it's, again, it's a beginnings. With the S at the end, beginnings, many beginnings, and it's by Gina, my first name, J-I-N-A-H. I just decided to use my pen name, my just first name, because, you know, my maiden name is, I don't really associate with it that much, because that's when I was young. I've grown and changed so much, and I don't really associate my last name, my maiden name, as really me, especially when I'm creating, when I'm in a creative space like that. And then, you know, when I got married, I changed my name, last name, but then I never really changed back. It was just too much hassle. I was going through my all my, you know, advanced degrees and all that. I just decided to keep it, and my ex was okay with it. In fact, I had a dinner, lunch with him on Sunday too, actually, you know. And it's so funny because every time I see him and we talk, he's like, we are so glad we are no longer married, but I'm glad that we still have the love for each other, but not, you know, not as man and wife for sure, but I'm always going to care for him. I've been knowing him for 20 years now, and most of those times we're divorced. But we do catch up at least, you know, maybe once or twice a year we get together and catch up. But nonetheless, so I realize I do not want to use, you know, my married name, which I kept, because I don't really associate with that neither. But my first name was something that I had it all my life. It's something I'm going to have it for the rest of my life. And I just, you know, associate myself with my first name, especially when I'm in a creative space. So I decide to just use my first name as my pen name. And the book is dedicated to my dad, actually. My dad was an incredible guy, extremely smart. He was a poet himself. For a while, he was a professional poetry writer for newspaper in Korea. That's after his grad school. I mean, he was a very savvy businessman. He was a developer. He did pretty well. But he's one of those people who has both right brain and left brain functioning. So he would constantly write poetry. He also did sculpting, and he was an artist. He was kind of hands-on artist. We had a art studio, and he would do oil paintings, sketches, write. It's just kind of very all-around man, very secure. He was a feminist, and because of him, my mom, he taught my mom how to ride motorcycle. Back then, that was a big deal. My dad taught me how to ride bicycle, and that's actually, it's on my book as well. My experience is my dad putting me on a bicycle, teaching me how to ride bicycle, right? And back then in Korea, the girls they kind of flan up on that. So my neighbor said, girls should not be riding a bicycle. These old-fashioned old men come out of their house and telling me that kind of stuff. But my dad said, no, you're riding bicycle, and taught me how to ride bicycle. He taught my mom how to ride motorcycle because he had a motorcycle.
But my mom was kind of trooper too, right? She was a feminist and she was pretty trooper. And she was one of the five females in Korea back then who actually had got a driver license. Yeah. And my dad pushed it. They kept failing her. He taught her how to drive. And they would go to, obviously, the Korean, you know, DMV and trying to get a license. And they will keep fail her. She failed like five times. They wouldn't let her, like, they wouldn't give her the driver license. Although it's not, you know, illegal for a woman to have a driver license to drive. But it was very rare back then. And so my dad said, no, you know how to drive. We're just going to keep going until they give you the driver license. So that's what my dad did. And ultimately, they gave it up and they gave my mom a driver license. And as soon as she got the driver license, my dad bought her a car. So whenever she drove me and my brother around the town, taking us to school, people would just look and stare because they were so, like, not used to seeing a woman driver. They would, like, point and say, woman driver. And this wasn't that long ago, people. This was in 70s in Korea, okay? Early 70s, 1970s. And so that was my dad. So this, my poetry book is dedicated to him. He knew how to raise a strong, independent woman, a daughter. Anyhow, so check out my poetry book as well. And that's coming out. It's already been uploaded. It's on Amazon, whatnot. But I don't think you can download it and purchase it yet. I think they are going through the review process. So it'll be probably next week. Anyhow, so let's go ahead and play Pink Pony Club. Pink Pony Club.

Okay, welcome back to Happiness Via Wellness Show. This is DJ Dr. No. I'm a family nurse practitioner, and we talk about how to achieve wellness so we can all become happier. So we talked about benefits of taking chances and opportunities that comes our way. It's not just about the risk. It's about growth, discovery, and the chance to shape your future, whether it's a professional or social or love life, right? By embracing them, you build resilience, expand your possibilities, and increase the likelihood of achieving your dreams, whatever it then may be. And you may even find out what your true dreams are. And dreams change, and that's a great thing. As time goes by, you learn more about yourself, and you learn what you're passionate about, what you're good at. But if you don't take those chances and opportunities, you just don't know. All right? So go out there, take those some chances. Don't be stupid, though, right? And take those opportunities. And have a peaceful, peaceful day. Be mindful about today, your presence. Be gratitude, right? Have gratitude about everything you do. So thank you for joining me. I'll come back next week, same time. And meanwhile, be happy. And you are listening to KCU Santa Clara.

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Let's groove. Come on, let's groove. 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

All right, everybody. It's Friday. It is 12 high noon. You are listening to KSCU Santa Clara 103.3, the underground sound. You guys know what time it is. Friday's at noon. We get jammy with Hammy. To start us off today, I got a little bit of Fleetwood Mac. This is pre-Stevie Nicks, so we got Peter Green on the vocals here. Kind of sounds like a Wings song to me. I don't know. All you Wings fans out there, you can be the judges of that. But this is Station Man by Fleetwood Mac to start us off. Hope you're all having a great Friday.

All right, that was Station Man by Fleetwood Mac. Quick shout out to all my boys on the water polo team. Hope you guys are listening and enjoying our little off time. Up next, if you're in a dancing mood, this one's for you. This is Louisiana by Percy Mayfield. A little funky, little stompy beat. This is Louisiana by Percy Mayfield.

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0: has a weary sound, cause that's my home, away down in Louisiana. 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
1: All right, if you are from Louisiana, that song was for you. Up next, we have a really good song by one of my favorite bands. This is a band called Mapache. They are relatively new. I don't know. I think this came out around like 2020. But I first heard this song when I was driving to Mammoth with my friend Vinny to go snowboarding. So shout out to Vinny for showing me this song. This is Life on Fire by Mapache.

0: Mapache, everybody. That was Life on Fire. I love that song. 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Up next, for all you people who like R&B, little rhythm and blues, this is a fantastic blues song by the man himself, Mr. Freddie King, called Have You Ever Loved a Woman?
1: Right now, we're going to slow the pace down. We're going to get a little blues. Are you with me?

0: Wow.
1: Freddie King, ladies and gentlemen. I don't know, all you Led Zeppelin fans out there might have heard some of Jimmy Page's inspiration. Fantastic blues guitarist. Up next, we have what I like to call a certified banger. This is The Wings. Started listening to more of their stuff the other day because, you know, Paul McCartney's a genius. But this is off, oh, I forget what the album's called. I think it's, this is off Wildlife, I'm pretty sure. This is Love is Strange. Frickin' banger. I hope you guys like this song as much as I do.

Love is indeed strange. Great song, Mr. Paul McCartney. Up next, quick shout out to my roommate Julian Chow. He's been really loving this song as of late by the late great Marvin Gaye, one of the greatest artists of our time. This is Distant Lover by Marvin Gaye. Chief, this one's for you.

Marvin Gaye, ladies and gentlemen, what a fantastic songwriter. I hope everybody out there listening is having a good day. If you're not having a good day, well, you're in luck, because this is a quick KSCU happy moment. So if you're listening right now, I want you to just take a breath, smile, and then think about one thing that you experienced today that made your day just a little bit better. And then once you've done that, I want you to think about one small thing that you can do today to make somebody else's day better. And then get up off your booty and go and do it. From your friends at KSCU, we hope you have a wonderful day. And with that being said, we're going to pick up the vibes a little bit. Got some reggae for you. This is another recommendation from my wonderful roommate, Mr. Julian Chow. Thanks for this one, Chow. This is Uptown Top Ranking by Althea and Donna.

That was Uptown Top Ranking. I don't even really know what they're saying in that song, but it's just such a vibe, you know? Got great vibes coming off that song. So I hope you guys felt some of that. Kind of, you know, get your Friday going. It's Friday, everybody. Let's have a great day. Up next, we have a blues standard by one of my favorite artists, Mr. Jerry Garcia, featuring David Dog Grisman on the mandolin. This is a blues standard called The Thrill Is Gone.

Garcia and Grisman, man, what a combo. Some fantastic guitar and mandolin playing there. Quite literally the goats of their instruments. Up next, if you guys have been listening for a while now, and you know, love me some Steve Miller Band. Mom, if you're listening, shout out to you. Thank you for showing me who this guy was. This is one of my new favorite songs by him. This is High on You Mama by Steve Miller Band.

Man, Steve Miller. I don't know how that guy did it. He just writes so many great songs. Fantastic. Love him. This is for everybody living in the San Francisco Bay Area, and if you would like to help protect the environment, if you do, please consider supporting Save the Bay, which is a nonprofit organization dedicated to environmental protection right here in the Bay Area. Save the Bay works to preserve places like the Redwood City salt ponds, which are threatened by corporate development and greed, and they help raise awareness about critical local issues and take action to protect our region's natural resources. If you want to learn more or get involved, visit www.savesfbay.org. That is www.savesfbay.org. With that being said, this is a recommendation for your breakfast choice tomorrow. You know, a lot of people have waffles, pancakes, eggs, bananas, but the mamas and the papas want you to consider having blueberries. This is their song, Blueberries for Breakfast.

0: Alrighty, that was Blueberries for Breakfast by Mamas and the Papas. Hopefully you take their recommendation and have some blueberries for breakfast because they're very nutritious, although I hope you don't have any butterflies in your trousers. This next song I had the pleasure of seeing live this past Sunday. I went to the Doobie Brothers Santana concert at Shoreline Amphitheater, and man, was it something. The Doobie Brothers just knocked it out of the park. I thought, oh, these guys are pretty old. I didn't even know if Michael McDonald was still alive. And boy, let me tell you, he is alive and well. And they played great. And then Santana came on, and man, it was just out of this world. They opened with Soul Sacrifice, and then they jammed their way into Evil Ways. And then from Evil Ways, they jammed their way into Black Magic Woman. And then from Black Magic Woman, they went into Oye Como Va, and then back into Soul Sacrifice. And then there was like a super dope bass solo, and they ended up playing Iron Man by Black Sabbath. I mean, it was just crazy concert. Santana still has it, ladies and gentlemen. So this is, I'm going to try and recreate that here for you a little bit. This is Soul Sacrifice live at Woodstock 1969 by Mr. Carlos Santana.
1: 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It's called Soul Sacrifice.

Man, what a song. And let me tell you, ladies and gentlemen, that stuff blew my socks off when I saw it live. It was absolutely insane. Had to cut it a little short there. It is a bit of a long song, so I highly recommend checking out Soul Sacrifice live at Woodstock on your own free time. It's a I think it gets to about 10 minutes, but this concludes our show. Thank you for tuning in, and thank you for getting jammy with Hammy. My last song is, of course, a Steve Miller Band song. You guys know I love Steve Miller Band, and a friendly reminder to love one another and, you know, just be peaceful, be nice to everybody, and never kill another man. That's the name of this song by Steve Miller Band. I don't think anybody should be killing anybody. Let's all just give each other big hugs. How about that? But this is Never Kill Another Man by Steve Miller.

the broken pieces of yesterday's life. Somewhere a queen is weeping. Somewhere a king has no wife.

either way it goes. My therapist told me that I should tell you the truth, and you're still angry. So sometimes I feel like I still should have lied. I tell you the truth because I care, but I also lie to you because I care. But if I tell you the truth, I guess I can sleep better at night. But then it looks like I don't care because I'm telling you the truth. I mean, I guess I'm just not a... Everybody hates when they get to that part when they realize that I don't want to tell you I don't care, but if it seems like I don't care, it doesn't mean I don't care. It just looks like I don't care. Because my emotions have been sanded off. I live in LA, sweetie. What do you expect?

0: Thank you.
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There. 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

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This is the Underground Sound. It's DJ Envy. My show, my own private radio show. It's usually around 4, but I was given some extra time thanks to DJ Kenji. Yeah, I got here a little bit late, so traffic, but I figured might as well use up some extra time playing music before I get into my usual at the today's show, which I'm excited for because it is late summer. Late summer is good news, too. You know, weather's changing a little bit. It's more windy now, and I figure I just use this opportunity, I guess, to play songs that I don't normally play. So I'm gonna start off with music that is actually not from film, but music, the best of the year songs that I like this year. Such as Proto Mardiar. Is it Mardiar? I mean, think about it. If someone says Jesus, he was a Mardiar or Mardiar, however you say it. Proto Martyr, I think is how you say it. From Detroit with the song Sounds We Cannot Hear. I think it's one of the best songs of the year so far, and definitely the best post-punk song you'll hear all year. So if you're a fan of Joy Division, you should probably give them a listen. This is Sounds We Cannot Hear.

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A new vulgar company is targeting me.

is a proto Mariar. That's how I'm going to say it. But yes, great band from Michigan. And a quick PSA before we move it along. Stream That Sound. 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Well, fear not. 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So go ahead and smile, because now you'll never have to be without the underground sound. Okay, and continuing what I got left before my show starts, I kind of want to play more Proto Mardiar, but there is a new Phoebe Bridgers album that's been released this week, hotly anticipated, and with rave reviews. But even if you don't care about the reviews, I mean, personally, I've never listened to an Anthony Fantano review, so I don't care about that guy. But, like, written reviews, stuff like that, like, if you care about that, that's fine. But, personally, I'm just like, just dig in. Just listen to the album and see for yourself. But there are, I mean, even before the album was released, there were interesting reviews that sparked curiosity about the album. And I decided to go with this first song, The Outside, which is, you know, a pretty good way to start the album. To be honest, and actually, it turns out this is not a minority opinion, so I'm happy to say that. But also, even if it was, this is just how I feel. When Lost Boys came out, I thought to myself, this isn't bad, but this isn't, like, my kind of, like, Phoebe Bridgers return song. Like, this isn't exactly what I thought I would be getting. I don't think that's, like, should be the single. I actually think that the first song should be the single. The Outside. But anyway, that's just me. So this is off the new Phoebe Bridgers album, Lost Weekend. Enjoy.

That was Phoebe Bridgers. And I'm gonna play one more song before my real show. My show happens at 4 p.m. It's pretty good year for music in 2026, I think. So this is the one where apparently Cameron Winter makes an appearance. Now, I don't know if that's just a rumor, like a little sort of Andy Kaufman prank they got going on, but I choose to believe it because he's got a very distinct voice. So this is I Can't Wait from Phoebe Bridgers, apparently starring Cameron Winter with guest vocals. We'll see.

0: Brunch tomorrow?
1: Pass.
0: Farmer's market?
2: Nope.
1: 2 minute warning.
0: Bird watch.
2: Absolutely not.
1: This is for everything. Plans for Sunday on the line here, Joe.
0: Hey.
3: Hello.
4: Hello.
0: What's that?
3: That was just a stupid thing.
0: Well, I'm sure it's stupid. It's not about me, is it?
3: No.
4: Not at all.
0: Oh, me.
3: All right. You know this girl Claire I'm seeing?
0: Yeah.
3: Well, he and I started joking that when she falls asleep, her stomach stays awake all night and talks to me.
0: Doesn't talk to me.
3: Well, the belly button's like a mouth.
4: I'm bored. Talk to me.
0: Oh, I gotta start taking these stupid warnings more seriously. See you later.
4: Hello!
5: Here we go. Now she comes in. My old day shot. Hello?
4: Hello!
3: Hello!
6: What's so funny?
3: Nothing.
6: What are you laughing about? Tell me.
3: All right, but this is really dumb, really stupid. We've been doing this silly kind of voice.
0: So, is it fun humiliating me?
3: No, it's not you. It's your stomach. He's talking with this funny, booming, jovial voice. Hello.
0: So you think I'm fat?
3: No, it's...
7: Mr. Kramer says, hey, buddy.
3: Look, we're kind of in the middle of something here. Would you mind coming back later?
7: Oh, yeah, sure. Should we set something up now?
4: Get out!
3: So you sure you're not still angry about last night?
0: No, I'm fine. Just as long as you don't ever do that voice again.
3: Never?
0: Never.
3: Well, what about if you're not around?
0: No.
3: So I have to choose between seeing you and doing the voice?
0: That's right.
3: I can do that.
0: What's your decision?
3: I don't know.

0: Hi.
1: Hello.
2: You broke up with her? Why?
1: So we could do the voice. La, la, la. What's the matter?
2: I think I'm getting tired of it. This is all it does. Hello and la, la, la.
1: Hey, it could do anything. It could be Spanish. Hola. Hello.
2: I think I like the girl better than the voice.
1: Really? Hello.
0: Still?
2: I told you.
3: Goodbye, Kramer.
4: Jerry, buddy, I gotta tell you something. That voice is played.
1: Really?
3: So played.
2: I told you.
5: Thanks for giving me a second chance. Our relationship is certainly worth more than some silly, stupid voice. Hold on one second. So we definitely don't want to do the voice anymore?
4: I don't think so.
5: All right, we're back together again. Great. Bye-bye.
6: Well, Claire sure looked pretty funny, all covered in oil like that.
3: Hello, I got bean with a giant bowl of oil. I'm slippery as an eel.
6: I'm just so glad it's back.
5: It's just a stupid thing.
0: Well, I'm sure it's stupid. It's not about me, is it?
3: No.
7: Not at all.
0: Oh, me.
6: All right. You know this girl Claire I'm seeing?
0: Yeah.
6: Well, he and I started joking that when she falls asleep, her stomach stays awake all night and talks to me. Well, the belly button's like a mouth.
3: I'm bored. Talk to me.
0: Oh, I gotta start taking these stupid warnings more seriously.
8: 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You are now tuned in to my own private radio show here on KSCU Santa Clara, the Underground Sound. And this is going to be the usual about an hour long episode today. And it should be a fun one. Recently, I have seen a new movie, not Spider-Man. Of course, I admit that was a pretty good Spider-Man. I saw The Wrong Girls, a stoner comedy. So that was quite recently. Yeah, that's the new movie. That's the movie review for the end of the show. But before we get to that, music and before all that stuff, we got to do film news. So let's get started. It has been, too sad of a week. You know, I know sometimes you get sad news or just like, dang. Well, it's a little, I get a little sad news. Very recently. This is only going to appeal or like be of any meaning, I guess, to a niche like sector of cinephilia, I guess I should say, you know. But basically, the director of what I've been talking about, what I'm excited for, Camp Miasma. They're going to call it a short version, you know, because you got to be careful when you say the entire thing, which is teenage sex and death at Camp Miasma. You got to, say it carefully so people don't get mad at you or confused or whatever. Anyway, unfortunately, you know, the director of this, Jane Schoenbrunn, they're taking a Twitter break or perhaps not returning to Twitter at all, which is a shame because I do like their tweets, their movie tweets. I have no idea what the heck happened. I'm just guessing. Obviously, I'm going to just take a good guess and say that, you know, there's been trolls online. And shame on the trolls, you know, because it's like, what are we doing here? Let's not be weird. It's very easy to just not reply to stuff, whatever it is. You can just, if you don't like something or whatever, just mute, you know? If that's, you know, that's probably an easier thing to do than anything else. But, yeah, and then another filmmaker just has to leave Twitter, and it's a damn shame because, Twitter, then again, Twitter it sucks. I don't want to go on a rant about that because I'm on Twitter. So, yeah, I can't quit. You know what? There's some good stuff there. But unfortunately, there's also a lot of trolls, and I can only imagine it gets worse if you're, you know, a director who's online with an online presence and you're trans on top of all that. It's like, you know, there's just a whole bunch of weirdos out there on in Musk's Twitter. That's all. So gotta get that out of the way. But the real film news that I was gonna get to that's been more in the headlines, it's been a big dealio, is, and I don't like to bring this up because I'm a fan of it, but Harry Potter once again just manages to dominate the freaking headlines. Harry Potter fans are being weird as hell again. Apparently, if you Google it quite easily, you'll find out that Harry Potter fans forced like a 430 million or something quid Greenlink undersea power cable that was going to connect like the UK and Ireland to reroute. And apparently they couldn't do this big expensive thing because a fictional grave, a freaking Dobie, a freaking elf. Elves aren't real, by the way. Like, I love Lord of the Rings, but elves are not real. They're just not, you know? Well, elves with the F or elves with the V, doesn't matter. They don't exist. And apparently that doesn't matter because there's a grave for Dobie on a fictional character. It's like in Wales. And so because of that, because Harry Potter held some lifeless freaking freak's body, there can't be this big expensive cable project going on. And it's like, you know, personally, the undersea cable project doesn't, you know, affect me. But that's a lot of money. And you're going to stop all of this because of a bunch of Harry Potter fans? That's, I mean, I can't say what I want to say. So I'll just say the rated G version. That's a sissy move. It's really a sissy move right there. I mean, Jesus Christ. This is the kind of power that, you know, should not be had by anyone. But it's had by Harry Potter fans. So this is a shame. Yeah. That happened. And also, apparently, again, this is like TV oriented news, but this is still, you know, pretty funny, or at the very least, you know, interesting, fascinating to me, that Nicholas Hoult, who is a fine actor, I didn't reinvest stock in him when Juror number 2 came out, because I'm a big Clint Eastwood fan, but yeah, apparently he's going to be in some upcoming Harry Potter TV project, whenever it's called. I really don't care. But the backlash was there, and rightfully so, because unless you live under a rock, you might have heard of J.K. Rowling in the headlines for being transphobic. I have no idea what the UK's whole, like, their pop culture, what their whole thing is with transphobia. I'm sorry, don't get me wrong. There is a problem in America too, and it's shameful. Any type of, you know, bigotry towards, you know, a ton of freaking people. You know, we're talking about just an entire millions of people. For there to be bigotry towards that, you know, it's disgusting. You know, this isn't some controllable thing. This isn't like some choice. Anyway, I'm trying to say is this, so I don't go on a rant. Is that Harry Potter fans? They have much too much power, and you know, I just think it's funny that they love their TV, their movies and whatever, but it's like you can't escape the fact that we will always know that J.K. Rowling is a weird, weird woman, and anyone that associates themselves with her work, I mean, come on now. I mean, even Daniel Radcliffe, who wouldn't be famous without Harry Potter, even he's like, I completely disagree what she's doing, and he has no interest, from what I can tell, in rejoining any Harry Potter anything. He's like, it's over. I'm distancing myself from that. And it's like, why are these actors just getting involved? Well, because of the material, blah blah. But her name's on it, dude. Her name's on it. She's a part of it, whether you like it or not. She's a part of it. So it's very interesting and disappointing again to see that some talented people are getting involved, you know. But at the end of the day, you know, it doesn't really affect me. I just think it's cringe. So that's all I gotta say about that. And again, it's kind of darkly funny that they know they're gonna be a part of this, and I guess they can't back out or whatever. So they just have to brace the fact that there's gonna be the backlash. They just have to brace for impact, and they're going to. I mean, that's all there is to it. Everyone's just gonna like remind them that they are taking the L on this one. So that's Harry Potter in the news again, but for the worst region, really. And then next up, David Robert Mitchell is back here in the world of film. Loved his movie It Follows. It's been forever since Under the Silver Lake, the Andrew Garfield movie, which is very good. And he made a Dino movie, a late summer blockbuster I'm looking forward to seeing. Apparently it has dinosaur sex. It has people getting killed by dinosaurs. I mean, you know, this is like Jurassic Park but for adults, you know, for grown-ups. I can't wait to see it. It might be imperfect, but, you know, I mean, give him a good big budget And I think he would do wonders with it. And apparently he has. The reviews seem to be pretty positive. Some mixed here and there, but I don't care, you know, if it was all negative. I'm interested in seeing a dinosaur picture. That's what I'm interested in seeing. So that's the new David Robert Mitchell movie, which is out now, that y'all be seeing soon. And then in other film news this week, One Night Only got a lot of discourse. That was the Callum Turner, a.k.a. Like, look, I'm not calling him Dua Lipa's husband, but he is Dua Lipa's husband. Dua Lipa's husband and that hot girl, Monica, I think Barbados, like the country. I think that's how you say it. I could be wrong. They are in One Night Only, which is again, weird sci-fi concept. I don't know why we're getting these weird sci-fi concepts from. But this was apparently a big deal on The Blacklist, which is a screenwriter website. You know, someone that sometimes these scripts get made. And this one apparently got chosen over much more interesting scripts, I'm sure. Maybe it was an interesting year when this got picked, but whatever, it got picked, and nothing good came out of this movie. The reviews are terrible. I haven't seen the movie, but the trailer annoyed me at least 5 times that I saw the trailer. Every single time, I cringed because of how awful the writing was, of how stupid the movie looked. It looked like the worst rom-com of all time, which therefore would make it the worst movie of all time, because a bad rom-com can feel like really bad than most other bad movies. Like a bad sci-fi, you can forget. A bad rom-com, it's like you just want to forget it as quickly as possible. And I've seen a few of those. They're not pleasant to watch at all. So the only good thing that came out of One Night Only, the Dua Lipa husband movie, which if you don't know, is basically about, it's like The Purge, but about sex. Like, it's illegal for people who are not in a relationship to engage in intercourse. That's what it's about. So, the only good thing to come out of that weird movie is that Skip Bayless, all right? That's right. The Skip Bayless and his wife, Clementine. I guess Skip Bayless has so much time on his hands because he's not doing, like, some ESPN stuff like Stephen A. Smith or whatever. But Skip Bayless and his wife, Clementine, they have like a little YouTube channel, and it's very funny. It's very funny to watch. Oh, sorry, not Clementine. Ernestine. I've never heard of a name like that before. I don't know why I keep calling her Clementine. It's Skip and Ernestine. Again, this is not a normal name. But they were talking about One Night Only, and it was so freaking funny. I have no notes. I have no notes. It was the funniest thing. So I can only highly recommend that you YouTube search it. And I don't know if that's film news or not, but I'm going to make it up for me. I'm going to make it stand out and say, highly recommend you check out Skip Bayless and his wife's YouTube channel. They talk about pop culture. Sometimes they talk about movies. I think they talked about Spider-Man last time. But it was great. I was like, this is the only voice from sports that I care about when it comes to mainstream media. You know, not Stephen A. Smith. Not Pablo Torre, who's too smart, you know, for it to be funny. Like, don't get me wrong, I love Pablo Torre, and he's very funny, too, in his own way. But he's too smart for this. You know, it wouldn't be the same. It's like, I need it from a dumb guy. But a dumb guy who's also got a smart wife to, like, reason with him a little bit. That's what I need. I can't deal with Pablo Torre because, you know, he's too smart. And that's a compliment to the Pulitzer Prize winner. I'm complimenting him, really. He can't be dumb. And if he is dumb, he still sounds smarter than most people. So there you go. Skip Bayless is like the right amount of stupid. Stephen A. Smith sometimes is too, but he's gotten very annoying in the last few years. He's like, you know, it's funny. It's ironic. People often say keep politics out of sports, blah, blah, blah, blah, blah. But when they do it, when the conservatives who complain about it do it, it's okay. Because, you know, it's different when they do it. It's just, it's awful. I hate that stuff. If you're going to have that attitude, then have that attitude. But don't have it and then make excuses for yourself. Same thing with the Giants, you know, Pride Night thing. It was like, what are you doing, right? You wrote Bible verses, but you did that on the Pride Night. It's like, it feels very, you know, I want to say I'm disagreeing with this lifestyle. It's giving that. If you did it every other game, I'd be like, all right, well, then he's super Christian. But you chose that night to do it. That's why I am giving up the San Francisco Giants for Lent. starting earlier this year, and I just forgot to announce it until now. But anyway, moving on from that, that is film news. And I guess the only other thing that I have to say about it is Paper Tiger, the Adam Driver movie, is going to be out later this year, and I'm very much looking forward to that. And the Paper Tiger trailer was released earlier this week, so it'll be in theaters in November. Very much looking forward to that film. Looks like a good crime drama. Anyway, music. As I said before, earlier this month, that the new Matt Johnson movie, Tony, is in theaters, or will be in theaters very soon. And to take advantage of that, we're gonna go back to Blackberry, which is probably the first film of his that kind of broke more outside of his cult following, more into the mainstream world, got more awards attention, more American attention, I guess, than his other movies. So this is Someday from the Blackberry soundtrack, you know, in honor of Matt Johnson having a movie out. But before that, a quick PSA from KSU. Donate to KSU. Are you looking for unique ways to promote your business while supporting KSU? 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For more information about tax-deductible underwriting opportunities at KSU, contact our general manager by emailing gm@ksu.org. And now, Someday from the Strokes.

Strokes Someday. That is from Blackberry. It's got a very good soundtrack there. You got Joy Division, you got Moby, you got the Strokes. Anyway, this is from his new movie, Tony. And Jay McCarroll, who of course is part of Matt and Jay, kind of iconic duo, Nirvana the band, you know what it is. This is off the original soundtrack for Tony, A Day in the Life of a Writer. Because before he was a cook or a chef, Anthony Bourdain wanted to be a writer in Provincetown.

So, Jamie Carroll, Matt Johnson's best friend and composer of his new movie, Tony, about Anthony Van Bourdain. That's with Dominic Sessa, and it's been, again, being, you know, treated very positively. And, but I still think that his earlier film, Nirvana, the Band, the Show, the movie, that is, like, you know, top 10, best of the year, no matter what. But anyway, switching up sides now to Ty Siegel, because he is a composer of the new movie that's out, starring Kristen Stewart and Alia Shawkat. It is The Wrong Girls. Finally, a stoner comedy starring women. You know, who, yeah, this movie, I'm just going to give a little preview. Might remind you a little bit of Superbad, but it's also doing its own thing. It's like, you know, again, it's a stoner comedy starring women. A little bit of Rami and Michelle, if you remember that Lisa Kudrow movie. Very funny stuff. So, Ty Siegel, gonna play a song from him, Break a Guitar. This is off his 2017 album. It's a very good song here. Break a Guitar from Ty Siegel.

And that is from the band Mannequin. Again, I can't say the real name, but it's like Wussy. Mannequin, let's say Wussy, but replace the W with a different letter. The letter P. Anyway, moving on from that. Quick announcement. It is KSU Santa Clara, the underground sound. And you're listening to my own private radio show. And the next song is from REM, iconic band. And this is a great, one of the great songs off one of the great albums that came out in the 1990s, Night Swimming. Maybe my favorite REM song. So I haven't seen the movie yet. But apparently this song, and this isn't much of a spoiler. Again, I don't know what the context is, but this song is in the upcoming movie with Gillian Anderson and Hannah Einbinder, Camp Miasma. I'm just gonna shorten it there. But yeah, Night Swim. I mean, I can't wait to see this movie. So anyway, this is off their album Automatic for the People. This is REM.

That was REM, Night Swimming. Now, as we are nearing us, we're a little bit past halfway through the show. I forgot. I gotta make a couple of late summer film recommendations. And you know what's a good late summer film that I saw more than once when it came out was Good Time. And it came out in 2017. It came out in August. I remember it. And I was hooked. As soon I just stayed, I was gobsmacked, just stayed in the theater, just watching, just could not believe my eyes. I became a Robert Pattinson fan after that. And I just thought, what a great, I immediately tweeted about it. And I think the Safdie brothers, their shared account, they liked that tweet, I remember. I was just so inspired by the script, by the movie, by the performances, everything. So this is a song off the Good Time soundtrack, which made me cry at the end. This incredible song, which is why I'm going to play it, The Pure and the Damned. And the vocals are from the great Iggy Pop. And the score is from 103.9 Never, who now, I mean, I think it's safe to say he has mainstream success. And I just remember when I was a fan of his, so after listening to the Good Time soundtrack and just like seeing his career get bigger and Uncut Gems, what he did with Marty Supreme. So this is where it all started. This is where I became hooked. Good Time, The Pure and the Damned, 103.9 Never, featuring Iggy Pop.

Act from Love.

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It's a nice dream. 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

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And we can pet the crocodiles.

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That's love. 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

Okay, that was good off the Good Times soundtrack, which is my recommendation for a late summer film. And the other film that I recommend that's a good late summer film, like, summer is winding down. We're about to enter new season. I think a good late summer film for that is, well, I was about to say The Big Wednesday or Jaws, but those are, no, it's like Surfer and Jaws is like clearly a June, July, maybe even May. But no, a late summer film is like a Terrence Malick film. Like, you want to watch The Thin Red Line, which is a great, great war film, but it's like a poetic one. I feel like Christopher Nolan was probably a little inspired by that movie. I love The Thin Red Line. Great, great Terrence Malick film, which, should get as much discussed as, I don't know, I think The Tree of Life. I think I actually like that movie more than The Tree of Life, the more that I think about it, even though I love The Tree of Life. I do love that movie, but I'm like, The Thin Red Line is just so poetic. It's such a great film. But unfortunately, one of the stars of that movie, Jim Caviezel, ended up being like huge, like, super right-wing Christian guy. After that, he made that, movie where he made himself look like the hero, like stopping child traffickers. But turns out that the supposed hero of that film in real life was a predator himself. So not a very good look. Not a very good look indeed. But if you've never seen The Thin Red Line before, you gotta see it. It's an absolute one of the greatest movies ever made. Sean Penn, like I said, that Jim Caviezel, before he went crazy, before he played Jesus Christ for the Mel Gibson film, Nick Nolte, a lot of people. And, fun fact, Adrian Brody thought he would be the star of this movie, and then it turns out he was given a very small role. But even if you're in a Terrence Malick movie for like 5 or 10 seconds, like, take it, dude. You were in a Terrence Malick movie. Gene Siskel said it was the finest contemporary war film that he had ever seen. It's just a It's a beautiful, beautiful movie. Yeah, and you can be a war movie and be poetic, and this film proved that. So yeah, I highly recommend you go see it. So that's a late war film, I suppose. But anyway, moving on now. Before I give you the next song, 'cause there's gonna be two more songs, and I'm gonna, do my film review, or I'm gonna do my film review and then play you the final song. This is a quick PSA. When is that DJ? Have you tuned into KSU and suddenly realized that your favorite DJ isn't on the air at that time? Well, we're on a quarter system and our schedule gets a light mix up every 10 weeks. Stay current on when your favorite DJ is on air. 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KSU.org, the underground sound. Okay, moving on now. This is from King Crimson, I Talk to the Wind. From one of the best movies so far this year is Blue Heron, the Canadian movie from Sophie Rumveri. And then after that, film review time.

Right, King Crimson. That was the final song, almost final song of the show. Sorry, almost said final song of the show. It is not final song. It is film review corner now, to kind of end the show here. So we are covering a Weed movie, which I am pleased to report is funny. I trusted, you know, you put your trust and, you know, trust the process. They say that for a good reason. In the Sixers case, they got LeBron, and in my case, I got a good Weed movie. Yes, The Wrong Girls. It's a fun stoner comedy, and like I said before, there haven't been that many. The last one with a cult following that I feel like more people know about than anything else is Smiley Face with Anna Faris, who's also, by the way, a great, beautiful actress too. I mean, I love Kristen Stewart, I love Alia Shawkat, but you know, before them, there was Anna Faris, Smiley Face. She's great in that movie too, Smiley Face. But there's also this small independent movie I remember seeing, and it was probably on DVD. I don't know if it was in theaters, but it was Never Going Back, and it's a very small indie movie made by, I believe, David Lowery's partner. And David Lowery, he did Mother Mary with Anne Hathaway this year, which I missed, but I snuck in to see a little bit of it. The cinematography was great, but it looked very, very much like not my bag. Like, it just did not look like my bag at all, which is weird because, you know, Anne Hathaway working with David Lowery, big deal, right? Just wasn't my bag. And you know what? It didn't do that hot at the, you know, with the reviews and stuff, but it's like, it's okay. You know, he gets to say he worked with Anne Hathaway. Not many can say that. So, yeah, that guy, he has a wife, a partner that made a Weed movie. And that movie, I remember being kind of sweet. But again, that's like very lost. Like, no one really knows about it. There's just not that many. Since then, I really don't think there has been a single straight up stoner, you know, type of just all out goofy, you know, balls out, just weird cult comedy or stoner comedy. But this is like an instant cult classic, you know? And again, you don't see that many cult films out these days. So it's nice that we got this one. You know, I can add it to my collection along up there with the Hundreds of Beavers, which I love, and Nirvana the Band the Show, which is also a cult hit. And I liked it, like I said, for its humor. It's a giggly type of film. You don't need to see it high. The first time I saw this was sober. So you don't need to see it high. I just think sobriety, it's just fine, but if you want to get high, we are in California. I'm not going to stop you. There's nothing they can do about it. You know, big government can't step in California. And of course, if you're going to have a stoner movie, you got to have Seth Rogen involved somehow. He plays a cat. He voices a cat. Kumail Nanjiani also voices a cat. So those are good little voices added there for you know, some good old fashioned get high, suddenly the animals are talking effects. But anyway, Kristen Stewart and Alia Shawkat play best friends, living together, very much a dirtbag lifestyle. And it's just a nice, short, about 90 minutes. They get involved in some wacky hijink, mainly involving a briefcase full of psychedelic drugs. And then from then on, it just gets weirder and weirder as the night goes on. And I do like that this is like within a tight 24 to 48 hours type of situation. You know, just, you know, really like crunched in, kind of like The Big Lebowski, because The Big Lebowski did not take place over a long period of time. It's just like a bunch of crazy stuff happened in a fairly short amount of time. So, those are the vibes that you might get from this movie. I don't think I'm the only one alone in this. I haven't read every review, but I have read reviews. But I don't think I'm alone in this. A little Pee Wee Herman vibes I got there. But like if Pee Wee Herman's Playhouse or the house he had in Pee Wee's Big Adventure, if that was for like stoner dirtbags, like if stoner dirtbags took over the house, that's what would happen. It was a tiny house in LA. So I do like that this is a fun LA film. I do like that this is a funny stoner film, a good comedy vehicle for Kristen Stewart, who's, of course, as you know, is one of our finest actresses. And Alia Shawkat, obviously, Arrested Development. And if you don't know, Search Party, everyone should know about Search Party. Frankly, it should be as well known as Arrested Development. And I think it is. At least if you're a millennial, you should definitely know about it. It's like Portlandia
It's like one of those shows where if you're a certain age, you have to know about it. But anyway, obviously they bring it together, and it's just like, I don't want to spoil it for people. Just go see it. It's a comedy. It made me laugh. That's the point. Anyway, to wrap it all up, I'm gonna play Mannequin from Wire, because there is a lot of post-punk songs in this movie. So this is to wrap it up in honor of the Wrong Girls. If you are a Wrong Girl, then obviously this is for you. You got some of the best actresses and actors working today in a fun comedy. Go see it. Take advantage of the late summer, because summer is coming to a close. So you gotta enjoy it while it lasts, like a good joint. Like a good joint, not just a Spike Lee joint, not just any other kind of joint, the weed joint. And this movie too. So this is from the band Wire. This is Mannequin. And thanks for listening to DJ Envy of my own private radio show.